for the first time. Running on the red lights, the middle finger was a peace sign, yeah. We were sipping on emotions, smoking and inhaling every moment.

0: Milky Mall Grab, Just the Way You Are on Radio Gibraltar, 11 minutes to 10. By the way, I've tried a couple more times, doesn't seem to be working, and we're hearing word that he's currently on a train. Liam Victor, that is, connection is on and off. So it doesn't look like we'll be able to get through to him. Crystal Palace fan who was in Leipzig last night to see them lift the Europa Conference League trophy.
1: Maybe another day.
0: Yeah, Dylan saying that he abandoned the yearly FPL dinner to watch his team win their first European trophy, and he's not having that. So there we go. And yeah, good morning to Mrs. V on WhatsApp, also mentioning Troy Charvetto, a big Crystal Palace fan. We gave him a shout out a little earlier. We could give him a call. It's getting

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2: I think my hair stopped growing. Is that even a thing? Haven't lost any of it, but something ain't the same. Maybe it's a metaphor. Is it even that deep? I think my hair stopped growing. Or is it me? I called Phil a couple times. He's probably sick of me. He said go easy on yourself, but what does that even mean? Sounds like good advice, but I just can't hear it right now.

Nick Jonas and Gut Punch Radio Gibraltar. We got Bruno Mars for you soon. Hi to Louise, who's been in touch for today's post-lunch pick-me-up track. Says she's had a chicken club sandwich and an iced latte as well. Can I please hear Beyonce? Yes, you can. Turn the lights on. It's Sweet Dreams.

Bruno Mars and I Just Might Radio Gibraltar. What are black holes? How did the world begin? How does the internet work? Those are just some of the questions asked by children that people struggle to answer. Parents struggle to answer these, according to a study. 54% of mums and dads are regularly flummoxed by the questions put to them by their children. The average mum and dad face 8 questions a month from their kids. They find difficult to answer, either because they don't know the answer or they're too embarrassed. Other questions parents struggle to answer include, why is the sea salty? And why is the sky blue? That's the worst one, isn't it? I don't know. What do you do? What was the last question you were asked by a child you didn't know the answer to? It's also emerged that the average parent will turn to Google 6 times a month to get the answer. Sneak off to the bathroom, get ChatGPT out. This will work. Thing is, there's always follow-up questions. So you have to sneak back to the bathroom again. Ask the follow-up question. I've got one answer, one blanket answer that follows all the rules. You don't need to know anything. So, for example, where does the wind come from? The simple answer is, it's magic. Why do the clouds float? Magic. How does the car work? Magic. If you answer magic every time, I think you'll get away with it. I mean, later in life, for the child, it's going to be terrible. It's going to be awful. Their friends will laugh at them because they think everything's run by magic.

0: 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You're listening to Radio Gibraltar. 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It's his track, Home Wrecker. And Estopa is next.
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Samba with Homewrecker, Radio Gibraltar. The mobile health unit, the GHA mobile health unit, will be at Catalan Bay next week, just by the chapel, between 9 and 1. That's on Tuesday and Wednesday next week. I'm having a bit of a clumsy day today. I spilled my coffee, dropped my bananas. I think maybe I need to visit the health unit. See what's going on.

Perry and Forget About Us at Radio Gibraltar. I mentioned I was dropping stuff, spilling my coffee earlier on. Hi to Stephanie, who says that means that somebody is talking about you. I thought that was just plates, not bananas. I thought when you were dropping plates, it means somebody was talking about you. Can anybody clarify?

0: It's Amy Grant and this is Radio Gibraltar. We've got Haven with Caitlin Aragon for you soon. I don't know why I said it like that either. James Arthur is next.
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catch my breath. It's Haven with Caitlin Aragon and I Run Radio Gibraltar. Got Drake for you soon. He's got, I don't know, three albums out at the moment and a couple of them in the top 10.

Drake and One Dance, Radio Gibraltar. He released three albums the other week. All three of them are in the top 10. One of them is at number one. It's called Iceman. I've tried to find out why he released three albums simultaneously. And apparently it was a calculated streaming and chart strategy to flood platforms, maximize overall listening figures, and achieve unprecedented Billboard records. And by splitting 43 tracks into three distinct genre-focused projects, he targeted multiple fan bases at once while capitalizing on something called Stream Maxis.

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8: From the GBC Newsroom at 3. The government says the GSD's opposition to the Conflicts of Interest Bill shows it's seeking to use the McGrail inquiry for political gain. It says the bill follows recommendations from the Openshaw report and was developed after wide consultation. Number 6 accuses the GSD of putting political ambition ahead of Gibraltar's best interests. The lawyer who represented Ian McGrail at the McGrail inquiry says there have been no consequences following its findings. Delivering a lecture to City Law School, Professor Adam Wagner KC said the inquiry was unusually strong and its conclusions on accountability, but he has questioned its impact in practice. And police confirmed a 25-year-old local man was arrested at Barrowbeg Estate this morning on suspicion of being in possession of a firearm. Armed response officers deployed to the area, arresting the individual as he was leaving a flat. A search of the man's residence resulted in two imitation firearms being seized. Your weather, bright and sunny, highs of 25. That's the latest. I'm Claire Nandes.
9: This is Radio Gibraltar. We've got Chapel Roan for you soon. World Cup just around the corner now. Where's the most inappropriate place people have checked the football scores? More on that in a little bit. Right now, it's Benson Boone.

Chapel Road, Pink Pony Club, Radio Gibraltar. A new survey has revealed the most inappropriate places people have checked the football scores. Some people just fearless. Weddings, funerals, and even during the birth of their child, people are sneaking a look at their phones to see what's going on in the football. World Cup just around the corner. Does this sound like something you would do? Get in touch. Let me know. Have you done anything like this before?

Eccles Radio Gibraltar. Lots going on this Saturday. It's the Main Street Spring Festival. There'll be live music from 11 a.m. at the Piazza, Engineers Lane Junction and Irish Town. The GFA Playmakers will be at Casemates between 11 and 3. There's the Book Crossing as well outside the Cathedral of St. Mary the Crown. That's between 10 and 2. And the Art Gallery Open Day, part of the Main Street Spring Festival as well, the Mario Finlinson Art Gallery, which will be open between 10 and 2. BTS up for you shortly. Right now, Alex Warren and Ordinary. This is

0: BTS with a big comeback single. It's Swim. You're listening to Radio Gibraltar. We've got music on the way for you shortly. It's a classic by The Cause. And up next, Ed Sheeran with Bad Habits.
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0: and Runaway, Radio Gibraltar. They are, I say, touring. There's 3 dates that I can see. One of them in Jerez in August, halfway through August, at a festival. It's not your usual festival. This is just a different act every night. And I'm trying to see if I recognize anybody else on the lineup. I can't really, apart from Deep Purple. They're playing in July, apparently. And I think there's a Queen tribute band, but it's the actual Cause playing in August.
1: I'm trying to tell you how it felt.

0: Sabrina Carpenter and Such a Funny Way. You're listening to Radio Gibraltar. Got music for you soon by Miles Smith with Niall Horan. And also playing Simon Dumas. If you'd like to play 3-2-1, get in touch with me now.
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6: From the GBC newsroom at 4. Number 6 accuses the GSD of putting political ambition ahead of Gibraltar's best interests, saying its stance on the Conflicts of Interest Bill is politically motivated. It insists the legislation is based on the Openshaw report and followed extensive consultation with stakeholders. The government says claims it ignored the recommendations are false and misleading. The lawyer for Ian McGrail has raised questions over whether the inquiry delivered real accountability in Gibraltar. In a lecture at City Law School, Adam Wagner KC describes Sir Peter Openshaw's findings as unusually damning, but says there have been no real consequences following the inquiry. And a 25-year-old local man has been arrested on suspicion of possessing a firearm. A spokesperson for the RGP told GBC armed response officers were deployed to the area of Farrell Beg Estate, where he was arrested. A search of the man's home resulted in the seizure of two imitation firearms. Your weather, bright and sunny, highs of 25. That's the latest. I'm Claire Hernandez.
7: This is Radio Gibraltar. We've got the Pussycat Dolls up for you shortly. It's their latest release called Club Song. We'll be taking a look at head-scratching questions people are asking online. More on that in a bit. Right now, Meghan Trainor.

Pussycat Dolls and Club Song Radio Gibraltar. They've had a nostalgic reunion. They were matching red. They were dressed in red. And they were at the 2026 American Music Awards, 20 years after their first appearance. It's nice to see them back together. Most of them. Half of them. A few of the former members didn't make the cut this time, apparently. Usher next after this. It's DeBarge.

Usher, You Make Me Wanna. This is Radio Gibraltar. We were talking earlier on about the odd questions that children ask their parents. The really difficult ones. Why is the sky blue, etc.? Adults are asking weird questions as well. Yeah. Things like, what are the rules of modern dating? What's my dog thinking? 11% of adults scratching their heads over these. A third of people asking, how do I use ChatGPT? Ask it. Use the AI to find out how to use the AI. That was second on the list. Confusion over the pronunciation of Worcestershire sauce was in the top 10 as well. How do I say this? Worcestershire. Tax returns stump a lot of people. Lots of people asking that question, feeling very confused about the whole thing. Just over 40% believe we're living in an information overload. Another 40% believe confusion is due to social media. One in five pretend to know something in the hopes of never being caught out. How much should I tip? Was on the list. How do I retune a television? Have you ever done that? You ever pressed a button on your remote control? You don't know what button it was you pressed, and now your TV is different, and it'll never be the same again because you can't undo it. You can't work it out. That's happened to me before. How do I retune a TV? On the list. And the number one question is, what is an NFT? Don't worry about it. They're not important.

0: start.
1: 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Before that, you heard Olivia Dean with Man I Need. 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

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The Breast Cancer Support Walking Challenge starts on Monday. It's a month-long challenge. 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

0: Like Cherry and Save Tonight, Radio Gibraltar at 8 o'clock on GBC television this evening. You can catch episode 1 of St. John Ambulance, The Order of Care. 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Summer hours have been abolished, new holidays added to the school calendar. But does the change strike the right balance? They'll be talking about that on Viewpoint this evening.
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6: From the GBC Newsroom at 5. Police have confirmed a 25-year-old local man was arrested at Vallbeg Estate this morning on suspicion of being in possession of a firearm. Armed response officers deployed to the area and arrested the individual as he was leaving a flat. A search of the man's residence resulted in two imitation firearms being seized. The NASUWT says changes to Gibraltar's school calendar will not reduce teaching time, but instead replace shorter summer hours days with more full school days. It says analysis shows a slight drop in total teaching periods, but argues the impact is minimal. According to the teachers' union, the number of days children are in school will be reduced to 172. And Sergio Bozzano says Spain is showing greater recognition of Gibraltarians and Gibraltar's institutions, pointing to what he described as a change in language and approach in recent years. He was addressing a UN decolonization seminar in Nicaragua. Your weather: clear skies and settled conditions overnight with lows of 17. That's the latest. I'm Claire Nandez.
7: BBC News with Sue Montgomery. The US military has accused Iran of a dangerous violation of the ceasefire by launching a ballistic missile at Kuwait. Tehran said it had targeted US bases there in retaliation for a US missile strike on Iran. Our Washington reporter Bernd de Moosman has more details.
8: Even though the White House and Central Command have accused Iran of violating the ceasefire, so far they've insisted that this and the U.S. strikes in recent days inside Iran haven't constituted the complete breakdown of the ceasefire. The language used by Central Command about the missile was quite careful. They said the U.S. stood ready for measured responses to Iranian aggression. And President Trump, at least for the moment, doesn't seem to think that a return to full-scale combat operations is necessary. Yesterday at the Cabinet meeting, he said that the talks are proceeding and he's still short of having to choose what he's termed option B, which would be that resumption of full-scale combat operations in and around Iran.
7: The Israeli military says it's carried out a strike in Beirut as it continues its offensive against Hezbollah. Israel struck the southern city of Tyre overnight after tens of thousands of residents were given a two-hour warning to leave. The Lebanese Justice Minister Adel Nasser spoke to the BBC about the displacement of its citizens.
9: We have more than 1 million displaced coming from the south to Beirut and to the north of Lebanon. The situation is very tough. The resources of the government are limited, but despite that, the government is making all the efforts and deploying all the efforts in order to be able to face this large level of displacement of people. And at the same time, there are cities and towns that are being systematically destroyed.
7: Distraught parents have gathered at a girls' boarding school in Kenya where 16 children died after a fire broke out in a dormitory early on Thursday. Some parents broke down in tears and demanded answers from government officials. More than 70 students were injured. The World Health Organization says it's strengthening laboratory capacity in the Democratic Republic of Congo as part of its response to the Ebola outbreak. The WHO says it's delivered nearly 5 tons of medical supplies to Bunia, the regional capital that's the center of the outbreak. Petra Khoury in Kinshasa is from the Red Cross and Red Crescent societies.
10: We're deeply concerned about this outbreak. The virus had been circulating way before the outbreak was declared. At the moment, the widespread at the community level is high. We have multiple unknown chains of the virus, and contact tracing remains at 35%, and case identification is challenging.
7: World News from the BBC.
11: Radio Gibraltar on your Thursday afternoon. Andrea here with you for a couple of hours. On the way then, music from Mimi Webb. Right now, this is Olivia Rodrigo. It's Drop Dead.

Mimi Webb on Radio Gibraltar. Have you ever spent time in the hospital as a child? You know that the days can sometimes feel like an eternity. However, a construction worker in Indiana, in the United States, found a brilliant way to help brighten them up. And I found this so, so sweet and so thoughtful as well. Jason Haney, a construction foreman working on the expansion of a Memorial Children's Hospital in Indiana. While working on the site, he came up with a simple but genius idea, turning the entire construction zone that happened to be opposite the children's wing into a real-life game of Where's Wally? Jason built an enormous 8-foot-tall cutout of Wally with his daughter Taylor. Then every day he'd hide it somewhere different around the site. On scaffoldings, rooftops, cranes, ladders, anywhere the children inside the ward could spot it from their windows. Soon, finding Wally became a daily mission, not only for the young patients, but nurses and parents got involved too, racing to the windows each morning to shout, "I found him!" The idea actually came from personal experience. Apparently, Jason's daughter suffered a stroke before she was born, so he understood what long hospital days could feel like for families. Thankfully, she later graduated and even helped paint the famous Wally. The story has gone absolutely viral, and Jason has even added minions to the construction gear to hunt for as well. His goal was simple, he said, just to give children something fun to smile about during difficult moments. And honestly, it's proof that sometimes even the smallest ideas can make a huge, huge difference. So well done to Jason for being so, so thoughtful and just helping brighten everybody's day a little bit more.

It's Alejandro Sanz on Radio Gibraltar. Now, if you're looking for something to do this Friday and you happen to be a fan of timeless music, then get ready, because Back to the Classics 4 is coming back bigger, louder and more spectacular than ever. After completely selling out last year, the incredible show returns with even more musicians, more vocalists, more iconic songs and a huge celebration of the greatest eras in music. And one of the highlights this year, the legendary sounds of Phil Collins and Genesis, brought to life by Seriously Collins, who was speaking to Stefan and Robin on the Radio Gibraltar Breakfast Show yesterday morning. They're a tribute show that's all about passion, authenticity and pure musical magic. You can expect, obviously, incredible vocals, unforgettable performances and all the nostalgia that will definitely transport you right back to the golden days of those iconic hits. I actually joined Kellyanne yesterday on Gibraltar Today alongside Jesse Sampere and Danny Moreno, who will also be joining me on stage on Friday to chat all about what you can expect this year. And trust me, it's going to be an absolutely fantastic, nice, a couple of surprises up our sleeves. But if you want to know what they are, then you're just going to have to grab some tickets. If you love classic hits, and you definitely don't want to miss this. It's a 16 plus event. Anyone under the age of 16 must be accompanied by an adult. Doors open at 6 p.m. The last entry is at 9 p.m. And remember, there is no re-entry once you're in, except for emergencies. Tickets are still available on buytickets.gi. That is buytickets.gi. Don't miss Back

0: It's Radio Gibraltar. Still to come, a little bit of Maxi Priest on the way. And I'll be chatting to you a little bit more about what you can expect this Saturday, the 30th of May, in town as part of the Spring Festival.
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it's Jubal on Radio Gibraltar. Now, it seems like this weekend, you're a little bit spoilt for choice. There is absolutely so much going on, not just on Friday, as I mentioned a little earlier with Back to Classics, but also on Saturday. Main Street Spring Festival has you covered, a day full of live music, family activities, culture and entertainment happening right across town. The festival gets underway with a book crossing event taking place outside the Cathedral of St. Mary the Crown between 10 a.m. and 2. The idea is simple. You bring a book along and you've already read, and swap it for another, giving everyone a chance to discover something new. Then at 11 a.m, live performances bringing plenty of atmosphere to the city centre. Waves will be performing at the Piazza. DJ Nate will be keeping the energy going over at Engineers Lane Junction. And Eve and Tristan will be performing in Irish Town. So wherever you wander, there'll definitely be music and entertainment waiting for you. And it's not just about the music, there is loads happening for families as well. Down at Casemates from 11 a.m. until 3 p.m, the GFA Playmakers event will be taking place as part of the Spring Festival celebrations. And this special football themed event is inspired by Disney's Encanto, and it's designed for children's aged 4 to 8, with fun and games and activities throughout the afternoon. Meanwhile, art lovers, if you happen to love a little bit of art yourself, you can pop into the Mario Finlinson Art Gallery, which will be hosting a special open day from 10 a.m. and to 2 p.m. It's at the City Hall, and it gives you the opportunity to explore the gallery and enjoy some local culture as a part of the festival experience. So whether you fancy listening to music, you want to take the kids out for some football fun, swapping books, exploring art, or just simply soaking up the atmosphere around Main Street on a Saturday morning, then there's definitely something for everybody at the Main Street Spring Festival this Saturday the 30th. And make sure you head down early so you can really enjoy everything that the festival has to offer.

0: 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Now, if you didn't know, Becky Hill actually competed on the UK version of The Voice. Now, she didn't go on to win, but arguably, she is one of the biggest artists to come out of the competition. It just goes to show, eh?
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Post Malone on Radio Gibraltar. Now, a man's pizza order for his pregnant wife is going absolutely viral after he added a desperate note begging the restaurant not to question the toppings. The order included everything but the kitchen sink. Everything. But it was the message that got attached to the order that has the internet laughing. He said, "I'm the dude who has a very pregnant wife. I'm done questioning what she wants. I'm slightly scared. And honestly, you should be too." Thousands online said the note perfectly captured the reality of pregnancy cravings and survival mode for husbands and partners everywhere. Now, the toppings. So he ordered one large pizza, and these were the toppings: triple pepperoni, extra cheese, so far so normal, banana peppers, I'm not quite sure what those are, light jalapenos. It's so far so good, I think. A little bit of peppers, jalapenos, cheese, pepperoni. So far so good. Half, or rather should I say a quarter of the pizza, chicken. Another quarter, mushrooms. Another quarter, caramelized onions. And the other quarter, olives. And light sauce. Light on the sauce. I mean, to be fair, I think individually those ingredients on a pizza don't sound too bad. Collectively, that pizza must be absolutely overloading. It must look a little bit like a mountain, like a montaña. With how many toppings? I mean, the poor delivery driver, that must be the heaviest pizza that he's ever carried. But you know what? After hearing from my mum when she was pregnant with me what she used to crave, I don't find that strange at all. My mum used to say when she was pregnant with me, she used to crave marshmallows and nata montada. You know that spray whipped cream, that one. She said she used to have at least three in the fridge at a time. And I'm thinking, right, so that's why I always have to have a little spritz of whipped cream whenever I have an ice cream or a slice of apple pie or something. Now I know where I get it from. That explains so much.

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5: From the GBC newsroom at 6, a 25-year-old local man has been arrested on suspicion of possessing a firearm. A spokesperson for the Royal Gibraltar Police told GBC armed response officers were deployed to the area of Varalbeg Estate where he was arrested. A search of the man's home resulted in the seizure of two imitation firearms. The NASUWT says changes to Gibraltar school calendar will not reduce teaching time, but instead replace shorter summer hours days with more full school days. It says analysis shows a slight drop in total teaching periods, arguing the impact is minimal. And at a UN decolonization seminar in Nicaragua earlier this week, Sir Joe Bolsano said Spain is showing greater recognition of Gibraltarians and Gibraltar's institutions. He points to what he described as a change in language and approach in recent years. Your weather, overnight clear skies with settled conditions and lows of 17. That's the latest. I'm Claire Nandez.
6: BBC News with Sue Montgomery. The US military has accused Iran of a dangerous violation of the ceasefire by launching a ballistic missile at Kuwait. Tehran said it had targeted US bases there in retaliation for a US missile strike on Iran. The renewed hostilities threaten a fragile ceasefire, but negotiations and a more durable peace deal have been continuing. Bernd Busman is in Washington.
7: So far, they've insisted that the U.S. strikes in recent days inside Iran haven't constituted the complete breakdown of the ceasefire. The language used by Central Command about the missile was quite careful. They said the U.S. stood ready for measured responses to Iranian aggression. And President Trump, at least for the moment, doesn't seem to think that a return to full-scale combat operations is necessary.
6: The U.S. is putting more economic pressure on Iran to reopen the Strait of Hormuz. The Treasury Secretary, Scott Bessent, said Washington would prevent Iranian airlines from accessing landing spots, among other measures, and warned that only a satisfactory outcome in negotiations would end the downward spiral. The Israeli military says it's carried out a strike in the Lebanese capital, Beirut, as it continues its offensive against Hezbollah. Israeli media say the strike was targeting the missile commander of a militia linked to Hezbollah and Iran. From Beirut, Lina Sinjab.
8: This is the first time Beirut has been targeted since early May when Israel assassinated a member of Hezbollah's Radwan forces. Today's strike happened in Shuefat area in the southern suburb of Dahye, a Hezbollah stronghold. Thousands of people fled Dahye this week after Israel's Prime Minister Benjamin Netanyahu said the IDF would intensify its attacks on Lebanon. While Beirut was spared for the past few weeks, the south has been bombed daily. Those attacks have now intensified and Israel has expanded its ground operation, forcing tens of thousands of civilians to flee their homes.
6: Distraught parents have gathered at a girls' boarding school in Kenya, where 16 children died after a fire broke out in a dormitory in the early hours. Officials said more than 70 other students were injured in the fire at the school. Thomas Mukwana is there.
9: If I can paint a visual of the dormitory, it's a one-story dormitory and the children were sleeping on the first floor and they had to jump from that floor down because they couldn't find their way out, and parents say that that's how some of them broke their limbs trying to escape. But 16 didn't make it. Unfortunately, this is not a new thing. It's part of a pattern from around 2001 when schools were being, some of them torched and some of them getting burnt because of accidents.
6: The WHO says it's strengthening laboratory capacity in the Democratic Republic of Congo as part of its response to the Ebola outbreak. Its director general is on his way to the country. BBC News.
10: It's Radio Gibraltar on your Thursday evening. Andrea here. And on the way, music from Huntrex. A little bit of a Miles Smith and Niall Horan on the way for you shortly as well. And I'll be chatting to you about everyday items you didn't know had hidden features. And honestly, it's life-changing.

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Now, you know the phrase, you learn something new every day? Well, this was me when I saw this list of everyday items I had no idea had hidden features. Absolutely life-changing. And sometimes they're small little quirky hacks that just make your life so much easier. So, if you happen to have an iPhone and you look at the back camera, you notice that there's a small little hole beside one of the camera lenses. And that is actually the microphone. Very tiny. The next, if you happen to own a scrub daddy sponge, apparently the smiley face is for cleaning forks and spoons. See, I didn't know this because I don't own a scrub daddy sponge. But if I ever buy one, now I know. The next, you may have heard of this when you were younger. I certainly did. The colours on toothpaste tubes. Now, when I was younger, there was this myth that the colour of the toothpaste tube, the little square that's at the top, sort of revealed how strong the sort of mintiness was. But apparently they mean absolutely nothing. They're just there to help the machine cut them so that the robotic robot arm machine thing, when it cuts the tube for the toothpaste before they put the toothpaste in, it knows where it can cut up to. Staplers. I love this one. Stapler can be rotated to make staples looser or tighter. So if you look at the bottom of a stapler, sort of where you put the paper inside, you'll see that it's got a sort of hole, no? When you press the stapler down so that it curves the ends and you can staple. Well, you can actually lift that up and rotate it to make your staples tighter or looser. And if you happen to have a keyboard in front of you, or happen to own a physical computer rather than a laptop, the lines on the keys F and J are there to position your pointer fingers without looking. And my mum always used to say this because my mum used to go to typing classes when she was younger. And she always used to say that there used to be a little sort of bump, like one of those, not I think, scribes, something. There used to be like a little bump so you would know where to position your hands so you could type faster. And last but not least, the hole in your lift door is for firefighters or workers to open it in an emergency. So there you go. You learn something new every day. And because of this, I think the next time I head to either Morrison's or Eroski, I might get my hands on one of those scrub daddy sponges. I heard they're really, really good.

What an absolute classic. Mr. Kenny Loggins on Radio Gibraltar. You can't help but want to dance to that song. It's Overmix now. This is Woman Like Me. I

0: It's Chloe Martinez on Radio Gibraltar. Still to come, a little bit of Griff, and I'll be chatting to you a little bit about the icon, the man, the myth, the legend. Maybe myth not so much, but definitely legend. That is Mr. James Bond. Auditions have reportedly started for the next series of films, and I'll be talking to you about who could be the next Bond.
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Now, arguably one of the most famous spies in movies and television, it's Bond, James Bond. And I tell you what, I love a good Bond film. Now, I don't know if I could have an opinion on this, really. I love a good Bond film, but the only Bond films that I've sort of grown up with have been those starring Daniel Craig. Now, my dad did watch other Bond films while he was growing up. He used to watch the ones with Timothy Dalton, with Pierce Brosnan. Arguably one of the favourites, I'd say, who ever portrayed the spy was Sean Connery as well. It tends to be a favourite there. But the auditions for the next Bond are underway. Shaking martinis and practicing that famous introduction. Amazon MGM Studios are now leading the hunt for the seventh actor to take on the iconic role. And behind the scenes, there's already a seriously impressive creative team attached to the product, to the project. The director of Dune and Blade Runner, director Denis Villeneuve, is reportedly set to direct. And writer Stephen Knight, who is best known for Peaky Blinders, is reportedly writing the script. Now, the studio is keeping the official shortlist of actors who are reportedly auditioning very, very under wraps, very Bond-like, of course. But there are several names heavily rumoured to be in the running. Jacob Elordi, who's known for the film Priscilla and the latest film on Netflix, Frankenstein, I believe it was. I haven't had a chance to get round to watching it, but he did win an award for it. Callum Turner, who starred in Masters of the Air and Fantastic Beasts, also reportedly a strong contender. West End actor Tom Francis has apparently already auditioned for the role. And Aaron Taylor-Johnson continues to be a fan favourite and a name strongly linked with Bond for quite some time now. As for what the studio wants, reports suggest they're searching for someone who can commit long-term and bring a fresh new energy to the legendary spy franchise while still keeping that classic Bond charm that audiences love. I mean, James Bond always known for being rather charming, as well as for the fact that he takes his martinis shaken, not stirred. So who will the next Bond be? Who do you think will be the next 007? I'm just really excited to get some new James Bond films underway. I love a good spy film, to be fair. Give me all of them. 007, Mission Impossible. I'm definitely a big, big fan of a good spy film.

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1: 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A 1 month-long challenge, 5 kilometres. You do the challenge and you pass it on to someone else. Or you can even do the challenge the whole month yourself if you fancy going for a walk every day. 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

Ariana Grande on Radio Gibraltar, who's set to release a new album in the coming months. Well, that's just about it from me for today. Thank you so much for keeping me company on your Thursday evening. Don't go anywhere. It is the 70s at 7, the 80s at 8, and the 90s at 9 on the way for you next. I'll catch you again tomorrow from 5.

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